evolution of the storyline, where the news becomes a story. I'm Idarita Chibana. Storylines this week. Inside the Senate standoff. How did the chaos unfold from the appearance of Senator Bato de la Rosa to the gunfire heard across the country? What did the standoff look like in the GSIS building? Huddling a fugitive, why did Senate President Alan Peter Cayetano stage a coup using Senator de la Rosa as tiebreaker? How did the Senate's protective custody measures override an arrest warrant by an international

0: Good afternoon. Thanks for joining us on this special edition of The Storyline. Over the past week, we have seen chaos within the hallowed halls of the Upper Legislative Chamber. Journalists to find out information on fugitive Senator Ronald de la Velza's whereabouts within the Senate premises flashed our television and monitor screens. When gunshots echoed and media personnel began running for their lives, the whole country and the world witnessed it. Today's edition will dive deep into the happenings within the once hallowed halls, beginning with our first draft. The Senate has now become a shell of its former self after the events of May 13, 2026. The chaos begins during the afternoon on the side of the GSIS building, when General Manager Wick Veloso raises the red alert status and asks the National Bureau of Investigation to keep watch on their premises. When the Senate adjourns just before 6 p.m., Senator Ronald Bato de la Rosa appealed to the public for support during an ambush interview with reporters. The Supreme Court was yet to issue a temporary restraining order at the time. By 6:17, NBI agents arrive at the GSIS main building escorted by its security personnel. At 6:57, Senate Sergeant-at-Arms Mau Ablasca asked media to clear the second floor because they were going to quote-unquote arrest somebody. Ablasca never said who that person was. The Senate building goes on lockdown at 7:05, trapping journalists inside. The House of Representatives completes its transfer of the articles of impeachment to the Senate. 14 minutes later, more armed personnel from the Marines holding long firearms are seen on the second floor. At 7:39, reporters on the first floor hear drilling sounds from the other side of the building, which turns out to be done by members of the GSIS construction team to ensure security of all exit points within the Senate and the adjacent GSIS building. At 7:45, reporters on the second floor were not allowed to follow authorities who were there. However, they immediately bypassed that blockade to observe the men from a distance.
1: Oh my God! Oh my God! May nagpaputok! Oh my God!
2: Oh my God! Mayan, mag-ingat kayo! Mag-ingat kayo, Mayan!
3: Tabi ka muna, Mayan!
1: Oh my God!
0: One shot. Two shots. The gunshots send people panicking. Six more follow. All this was caught on national television when the flagship newscasts were airing. Just before the clock turned 8, media personnel were told to get out of the building. Shortly after, members of the Senate majority held Facebook Lives. In one of these, Senate President Alan Peter Cayetano claims the Senate was under attack. Senate Secretary Mark Leandro Mendoza later claims people perceived to be from the NBI entered the Senate premises. However, on the GSIS building, NBI agents were just as confused.
4: Base po sa mga ahente natin sa NBI, galing po sa ground floor ng Senate, itong sunod-sunod na putok ng barel na naririnig po natin.
5: Nakakutukan na din. May naririnig ng barel. Dito sa loob ng GSIS office.
0: Even as the gunshots rang from the GSIS side, the NBI agents told accompanying reporters to take cover. In an interview with ABS-CBN News, NBI Director Melvin Matibag says his agents were not involved in the alleged shootout. Furthermore, PNP Chief Jose Melencio Narcate said his men were also not involved in the gunfire. By 9 p.m., the Senate asked media to get out of the building. There, reporters ambushed Interior Secretary John Vic Remulla and Senate President Alan Peter Cayetano asked to hold a press conference. At 10:22, President Ferdinand Marcos denies any government involvement in a statement. Just before midnight, Remulla gives the senators the clear to leave the premises. However, one of De La Rosa's lawyers, Attorney Jimmy Bondoc, says his client is still inside the building. A few hours later, in the wee hours of Thursday morning, Senator De La Rosa low-key leaves the Senate premises, accompanied by Senator Robin Padilla in a Toyota Fortuner owned by the latter. During a press conference later that day, Senate President Alan Peter Cayetano claims the Senate was under attack.
3: Nag-warning shot ka. Pinutukan kita pabalik. Is it not an attack? Sorry ha. But I don't think there's any question. The Senate is under attack. Was under attack.
0: In a separate press conference with Narcates and Palace Press Officer Attorney Claire Castro, however, Matibag once again refutes Cayetano's claim.
6: I'm sure na wala po tayong tao sa Senate premises, sa Senate building po. Pero nag-request po si GM Vic Veloso na magpadala po ng NBI.
0: Authorities also arrested volunteer driver Ramil Masaya, a.k.a. Mel Oragon, who was unarmed at the time and was only tasked to retrieve a bag inside the Senate. Oragon tested positive for gunpowder residue after being pinned down right where the USAA fired their guns. Matibag also adds Oragon was arrested without a warrant inside the GSIS premises, not the Senate. In a press conference dated May 19, Mulia denounced Mawa Plaska's claims of the Senate being under attack.
7: For the record, all evidence points that there was no attack on the Senate.
0: Plaska also admitted in an interview that he fired the first warning shot, but reiterates the videos of the incident that have been released are edited and spliced. The Office of the Ombudsman suspended Mawa Plaska for 6 months as they conduct their investigation on the incident. During their plenary session on Wednesday, Senator Risa Ontiveros lamented the Senate's quote-unquote return to normalcy following the incident, which prompted this response from Senator Pia Cayetano.
8: Wala ho akong sinisisi, pero nung pagkatapos ng lahat, pagtingin ko ng group natin, yung dating majority group, walang ni isa sa inyong nangamusta sa amin.
0: This has been debunked with a screenshot of the Senator's group chat with Senator Sherwin Gatchalian, Juan Miguel Zubiri, and Bam Aquino among those who checked in after the shootout. We return. Why was Senator Bato de la Rosa at the Senate in the first place? What made him come out from hiding? That's coming up next on The Storyline.

Welcome back to the storyline. Senator Ronald Bato de la Rosa made his first public appearance in the Senate since November last year. The senator has also been officially named in an arrest warrant issued by the International Criminal Court as a co-perpetrator in the three charges of crimes against humanity. His former boss, Rodrigo Duterte, has been in ICC custody since last year and will continue so until the next year. But why appear when you got a warrant against you? Let's break down how this happened. By Saturday, May 9, reports have surfaced of the ICC's arrest warrant going public mere minutes before we went on air. The long arm of the law may soon catch up with Senator Ronald Bato de la Rosa, as multiple news organizations have reported that a warrant of arrest has been issued against de la Rosa, who served as chief of the Philippine National Police at the height of the Duterte administration's drug war. This warrant was issued back in November, around the time when de la Rosa began to skip Senate sessions for 6 months. The warrant names him as a co-perpetrator in the Crimes Against Humanity case of former President Rodrigo Duterte. De la Rosa was Duterte's first chief of the Philippine National Police, where he became the main implementer of the bloody drug war. He officially retired from the police in 2018 after passing mandatory retirement age. After a short stint at the Bureau of Corrections, he ran for a Senate seat in 2019, finishing fifth to get inside the upper chamber as one of Duterte's staunchest allies. His return to the halls last week was a spectacle. First, he came hiding in eventual Senate President Alan Peter Cayetano's car. His sister and fellow Senator Pia initially claimed the car de la Rosa hitched on was hers. At the same time, agents from the National Bureau of Investigation, accompanied by former Senator Antonio Trillanes, chased the senator through the fire exit, where he fell upon the stairs and left him with bruised fingers. Then he cast the deciding vote to elect Alan Peter Cayetano into the Senate presidency. 13-9-2. Cayetano replaced the ousted Vicente Soto III in his ascendance to the Senate leadership. In addition, the Senate replaced its sergeant-at-arms with Mau Aplasca, a retired police general who was De La Rosa's classmate in the Philippine Military Academy. This prompted a lockdown of the Senate building and a caucus whether to hold the NBI agents or make them leave the premises. Then they placed De La Rosa under the Senate's protective custody, which the palace says cannot be executed when the crime committed has a penalty of more than 6 years. The NBI agents were then cited in contempt by the Senate. The warrant Trillanes showed the reporters turned out to be a real one issued by the International Criminal Court. The ICC later unsealed that warrant, which was issued November 6, 2025 by the Pretrial Chamber 1. The next day, De La Rosa made the rounds to appeal to President Ferdinand Marcos Jr. and rally his supporters to protest De La Rosa's extradition to the International Criminal Court. A meeting was held at the office of the Senate Sergeant-at-Arms, attended by GSIS security personnel and the Senate security detail. From the Philippine National Police, Bureau of Fire Protection, and Armed Forces of the Philippines to discuss security coordination. Senators forming the minority bloc urged De La Rosa to surrender to authorities out of respect for judicial and prosecutorial processes. Later that night, De La Rosa sought the Supreme Court's help to block the warrant through a temporary restraining order, while his supporters gathered outside the Senate premises. On Wednesday morning, De La Rosa made the rounds once more to appeal to supporters, this time with the singing of the Philippine Military Academy's hymn.
He was a graduate of the Sinagtala class of 1986. Later in the afternoon, De La Rosa says in his Facebook Live that he got word that agents from the NBI and CIDG will arrest him as soon as the Senate adjourns for the day. 6 minutes past 7 in the evening, Diosaa says the Senate will lock down once more and asks media to leave the premises. The media wonders why and whether the pending arrest from whether the pending arrest warrant from the ICC will be executed. There was no response aside from someone will be arrested. No word on who. Few minutes later, De La Rosa takes the ground floor elevator, which the journalists notice and immediately follow. However, once the elevator opened, there was no sign of De La Rosa. By the time the gunshots were heard at 7:45 p.m., there was still no sign of De La Rosa. When Interior Secretary John Vic Remulla rushes to the Senate premises a few minutes shy of 8:30, he says he was there to secure De La Rosa, not arrest him. By 11:13 in the evening, De La Rosa's lawyer Jimmy Bondoc says his client is still inside the Senate building. However, the senator left with fellow lawmaker Robin Hood Padilla in the wee hours of Thursday morning. Osaa head Mawa Plaska claims his staff could not keep De La Rosa from leaving the Senate protective custody. After a week of turmoil, the Supreme Court has rejected De La Rosa's petition for a temporary restraining order against his ICC warrant. This means authorities are now free to arrest him and send him packing to the Netherlands, where he will be tried alongside his former boss Rodrigo Duterte for crimes against humanity. As of this broadcast, the NBI has also declared De La Rosa as armed and dangerous, advising its personnel to proceed with caution and follow protocols for fugitive capture. Up next on the storyline. Last week's chaos sparked conversations about the dangers of journalists in the front lines. But what makes this one different from the usual war zones that cause distress among media personnel? Our panel will discuss that when the storyline returns.

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1: Nagbabalik na!
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3: Club!
1: Baby, my love!
2: May peanut butter at oyster sauce!

0: Welcome back to the storyline. The Senate chaos locked journalists from the Senate beat inside its halls. Regardless of network affiliation, they rallied up together to console one another amidst the gunfire caused by a non-existent threat. This incident has scarred them not because they were used to this kind of coverage, but the fact that it happened within one of the most secure places in the country. On this week's Writer's Notes, how dangerous can journalism be, especially when you're in the line of fire? Back with us right now is Press on Standby's Gen Garma and Gab Villegas, as well as News Radio's resident psychometrician Gerard Dimaano, the latter two joining us for the first time here on the program. Thank you so much for gracing us once again, gentlemen.
1: Thank you, Mido, for inviting me, and also a pleasant day to all your viewers and listeners.
0: Okay, I want to go to actually Sir Gen first, kasi hindi naman lahat ng mga journalists na nandun sa Senate have had their fair share of covering war zones, so basically war journalism. So ano yung pinagkaiba nung mga nakaraang linggo? Ano yung mga pinagkaiba nung events of May 11 and 13 for journalists that were in the Senate beat?
2: Mm-mm. Well, siguro, Mido, una sa lahat, no, kailangan din nating i-preface yung konteksto ng political reporting na we don't really expect na magkaroon ng barilan o pisikalan sa August halls, no, of the Senate and of the House of Representatives. 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Battle of the minds, because we're talking about, and they're covering statesmen and stateswomen, no? 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the Senate, and lalo ngayon na na-uncover na, no, yung kung ano yung inside story dito sa nangyaring barilan sa Senado with the sergeant at arms firing the first shot, and mas marami pa, no, yung bala 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And as na-unfold, no, itong inside story na to, all the more na kahit saang beat ka pa, whether or not you're in the Senate beat, basta for as long as you are in the field of journalism, mayayanig ka talaga na, aba, saglit lang. 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Kasi syempre, ano siya eh, una, it's unprecedented. We do not expect such tension, no, to unfold in the Senate. Walang ganung precedent sa kasaysayan natin. And since this is the August halls of the Senate, so to speak, that's the, yun yung isa sa mga lugar na you least expect a gunfight, no? And now na nag-unfold na nga yung kwento sa likod ng naging gunfight, all the more that journalists really have to ask, no, para saan itong nangyaring gunfight? 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So, in terms of ano ba ang difference ng usual na coverage sa political journalism, particularly in the Senate, and with what happened, no, after the power play in the Senate, and ito nagkaroon nga ng 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expected in the history of Philippine politics.
0: And I want to quickly follow that up with Kuya Gab, kasi I know you were there covering the chaos outside the Senate. So ano yung difference from the outside perspective ng mga journalists na nandun? Ano yung nakikita nyo that time when you were covering the peak of the tension at the Senate?
1: Ito, Mido, itinawin lang natin, ha. Nung mangyari ang gulo sa Senate, nakauwi na ako ng bahay niyan. Pero, naka-monitor ako on what's happening in the Senate. Special thanks do sa mga kasamahan natin na nag-Facebook Live. 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In the recent years, it was Senator Antonio Pellanes and Senator Laila De Lima who were arrested inside the Senate premises during the time of President Rodrigo Duterte. 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Ayan.
0: So alam na natin yung mga kaganapan doon sa Senate at the time were caused by Mau Aplasca staging that incident inside the Senate halls. So Sir Gen, I want to go to you. How dangerous does it become para sa ating mga journalists na nandun lang to really just cover what was happening? This is not their usual roadie. This is actually their usual rodeo. So what, like when the stakes become intense, anong pagkakaiba nun from like their usual coverage sa loob ng Senado?
2: I think Nido, maano yan eh, madadama mo yung pagiging tensionado ng mga pangyayari with the live annotations coming from the reporters who have been covering it live. Madadama mo na ano eh, this is not their ordinary walk in the park, so to speak. Kasi again, kahit sino naman matinong tao, hindi aasahan na magkakaroon ng barilin in the Senate. So, you can feel it, you can feel the tension, no? With how the journalists who are there live, kung paano nila in-annotate yung mga pangyayari. Ang pinakatumatak sa akin na examples, no, ay, well, una, si Mean Los Baños ng News 5, kasi nung gabing yon sa frontline ako nakatutok primarily, and frontline din kasi yung ano eh, parang hindi na 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the struggle and of annotating what's happening despite the fact na alam mong nasa panganib yung buhay mo kasi nagkakaroon ng barilan, and you'll never know saan nakatutok yung mga barrel, and since 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So it really can be tense, no? Narinig natin yan sa annotation ni Mean, narinig din natin sa report ni na Victoria Tulad, Zian Ambrosio on TV Patrol, na and at that time si Zian talaga who was at an undisclosed location at that time, pero later on nalaman na natin na she was with the operatives of the NBI. Yung annotation niya, alam mong ano eh, alam mong ito ay isang hindi inaasahang pangyayari, wala sang hinagap na they would be on at the receiving end, so to speak, no, ng gunfire. And talagang ano, no, madadama mo doon sa mga nag-live na it kakaiba yung tension. This is not the ordinary tension of power play that you would hear or that you would cover at the Senate. Ito ay tension of brute force, so to speak, na sa tunay na buhay, hindi siya dapat maranasan ng mga journalists in the Senate, because that's supposed to be one of the most secure buildings in the land as the Senate of the Philippines, no? May ano din, I also remember sa yun na rin ko ding ibang coverages, no, from DZBB tsaka sa BNC, no, yung reporters nila si Ning Farabelo for BB, Hannity for BNC. 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And no Senate journalist or no political journalist ever deserves na malagay ang buhay sa panganib just for power play, di ba? Para lang for the sake of so-called protecting a Senate colleague. I hope that given what's unfolding, no, yung mga kwento ngayon na naa-unfold patungkol dito sa nangyari sa Senado, I hope ma-realize, no, na mga nasa kapangyarihan na na bukod sa kanilang pagkapit sa 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protecting one of their own. Hindi deserve na mga kasamahan natin sa Senado, at walang sino mang journalist ang deserve na ma-feel yung ganoong tension, especially given the context na they are political journalists.
0: And I want to go to the very next question for Kuya Gab. Kasi merong Memang sinabi ang National Union of Journalists in the Philippines na yung kanilang mga peer counselors are ready to support yung mga reporters that were trapped at the inside the Senate noong kasagsagan ng barilan doon. May nakita na ba tayo na kahit sino, whether they're the reporter, the producer, the crew, or cameraman na nandun sa Senado na yun, have we seen anybody from that beat or even from the GSIS POV? Nakapag-avail na ba sila ng privilege na yun from NUJP? Have we seen anybody?
1: Ito, Mido, as part of NUJP, ay pag ganito may mga klaseng mga pangyayari, laging nakahanda ang NUJP to support our colleagues na nangangailangan ng psychological support, especially for those who are covering this kind of coverage ng mga kaguluhan, gera, or any situation na which itong nangyari sa Senate, eh, hindi natin inasahan. So, naka-monitor yung NUJP safety office. Pero, as part of, as far as NUJP is concerned, Pinoy Weekly, the Pinoy Weekly chapter of NUJP undergo a test debriefing session. Actually, Mido, hindi lamang trabaho ng NUJP ang magbigay ng psychological support. It's primarily trabaho ito ng mga newsrooms natin to support yung pangangailangan itong mga kasamahan natin. It's part of their responsibility na pangalagaan yung safety at well-being ng mga journalists na nasa kanila. As far as I remember, based doon sa mga Facebook posts ng mga kasamahan natin na nasa Senate, their own newsrooms had nagkaroon din sila ng sari-sarili nilang stress debriefing sessions para maka-get over, makalagpas dito sa kanilang sinapit nung time na nag-cover sila sa Senate noong May 13, wherein yun lang nangyari yung shootout na yun. And for those who have who still in need of psychological support, eh lagi namang nakahanda rin ang NUJP to na umalalay doon sa mga kasamahan natin na nangangailangan ito. 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

0: they can message someone who is a member of the new union para madaling makalapit, ano, makahingi ng tulong to have a psychological support. Ayan.
1: That's very insightful. I want to go to Ademan now kasi nakikita natin yung mga journalists na nakikita natin na yung mga journalists are often at risk kasi dinodocument nila yung mga pangyayari doon sa kanilang doon sa kanilang lugar pero hindi natin nakikita yung implications of what covering these circumstances does to them. So bilang May is Mental Health Awareness Month, right? May force ba na basically hinders our journalists from getting the help na very obviously they need, especially those from the Senate that were obviously very distressed during the time na nagkakaroon ng putukan doon sa loob?
2: Okay, so there's multiple factors to see to this, Mido. Thank you for that question. If, cause I really want to highlight yung mga binanggit ni Sir Gen and Kuya Gab regarding the situation at the Senate. Cause firsthand, I also watched the live stream of the journalists who were there at the Senate building. The interior, rather. I think that was the second floor, if I'm not mistaken. Correct me if I'm wrong. When those shots were fired, which I didn't expect to happen, none of us would expect that to happen. It was supposed to be an arrest, rather, on Senator Bato de la Rosa, as requested by the ICC because of his crimes against humanity. But we did not expect that he would actually make it difficult, rather. Yeah, he would make it difficult for the authorities to catch him. But we all know that it was plotted. It was staged, of course, unfortunately. Pero no, considering the circumstances of the journalists there, that would be risky for them psychologically. Why? Hearing those gunshots aren't even a joke. Even our well-respected veterans, for example, I want to cite World War II veterans. Our soldiers that have fought in wars, have fought in gunfights, most of them, they have a high risk of developing, or if not developing, but rather manifesting symptoms of post-traumatic stress disorder. That is classified as a mental condition that causes a person to remember a specific event that happened on that very day, and it triggers a stress response in their brain. I want to highlight the psychological perspective there. The reason why that. It's completely normal for journalists that time to experience frustration, to experience panic, to experience emotions, heightened emotions. That is brought by the amygdala, which is what we call the fear organ in the brain, responsible for our fight and flight response. When that triggers, the journalists there, they cry, they often feel a sense of adrenaline, like it's life or death for them. And we have to consider those circumstances because even if let's say si Sergeant at Arms, si Mau Aplasca, Sister Mau Aplasca, fired at the Senate glass at point blank, even though no one was there, as according to the CCTV cameras, that's a CCTV. Cannot down bullet of the mismo Senate building because any form of psychological

0: trauma, any form of sound can cause psychological distress to those involved in that scene. And it can, and it doesn't not only put life at risk, it also can cause long-term complications for the mental health of the journalists who were there. So to answer your question regarding the, to answer the question regarding your, you, if there is a force hindering the journalists from stating their, from seeking help rather, the duty of those authorities are to protect the journalists of whatever possible circumstance that may happen, unforeseen circumstance. We never expected the bullet, the gun shots to happen in the first place. And at the same time, the priority of the authorities that time are to protect the journalists, especially that I want to note, they were mostly unarmed. They didn't have any of those bulletproof vests, which will, which puts their life at risk. So the, I'm not saying this as just a psychological implication. This can also be a legal implication as well, because they have endangered the lives of the journalists. So that is what I will emphasize, Mido. So
1: I want to go to Sergen really quick, because I feel like you have some kind of a perspective regarding this. Meron bang parang kind of a hidden force or a stigma that basically hinders these journalists from actually getting psychological intervention?
2: Actually, base sa experience ko din as a journalist, and actually napagkwentuhan din namin ito with a former student of mine who is also a journalist now for another platform. Madalas ang talagang kalaban din ng mga mamamahayag in getting the psychological or psychosocial help that they need, especially pagkatapos ng mga ganitong coverage, is the news cycle itself. Kasi parang saan ka pahahanap ng panahon at saan ka pahahanap ng oras na makapagpahinga, to slow down, and to get the help that you need, if the next day, kailangan mo na namang umarangkada at maghanap ng storya, no? Yun yung ano eh, yun yung isa sa mga napagtanto ko din na major na, I won't say kalaban, but rather a hindrance, no? When it comes to seeking professional or psychological help for journalists. Although, syempre, maganda nga na na-discuss din ni Gab na handa naman talaga, no, ang NUJP to assist journalists in need of psychological or psychosocial help. And nakita din namin yun dito sa chapter namin sa NUJP Laguna after the events that transpired on September 21 last year, if you remember, no, yung mga nagkaroon ng sakitan sa mga ilang mga naging rally back in September 21 last year, no. So in all fairness, ready naman, no, ang NUJP nga to assist. But yun nga, no, individually sa level din ng mga mamamahay, kuminsan yung news cycle talaga yung ano mo eh, yung magiging yung makakabangga mo diyan. 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So yon, sa aking pananaw, mas ang kalaban mo talaga, saan ka makakahanap ng oras tsaka ng panahon to wind down and to debrief. And I think that's something that the newsroom management people should also work on, lalo na para sa mga mamamahayag na deeply affected by what has transpired in the past few days and weeks.
1: Okay, for our last question, I want to go to Anima first. Kasi merong kasabihan sa journalism na no story is worth dying for. So, mas mabigat ba ang risk more than the reward in journalism? Lalo na pag nakasalalay na yung buhay ng isang mamamahayag.
0: Okay, so that is a good question. Because first, we cannot underestimate the efforts of the journalists there who were deployed on that situation dun sa Senate mismo. And secondly, we want to think that, ang tawag dito, we have to think that the journalists were there for a reason. They were just doing their jobs, isa pa yon. They were just doing their roles in how do you call this? In sharing legitimate information for us viewers, rather. And considering the circumstances there, because we all know that that is definitely a highly risky situation, especially that it put their life at risk. When they do their roles, it is worth the risk. But at the same time, it is important to note that their safety and security should definitely be prioritized by the authorities, not just the authorities, but the company themselves, because the company that they work for can be held legally liable, rather for endangering the lives of their employees. We have to look at this in a labor code perspective, and also at the same time in a psychological perspective. Yan yung kailangan natin pag-isipan. At the same time, while we do salute the journalists for their hard work in sharing the information, excuse me, we do want to note that the journalists, at the same time, they have to be protected, prioritized rather. They have to be prioritized and protected by their companies, and at the same time, the authorities who were there at the scene, because the failure to protect them means endangering their lives, and that can cause legal repercussions. So that is what I want to clarify with your question, Mito. Yeah.
1: I mean, when you think about it, wala naman kasi on the side of the companies that these journalists work for yung pinaka repercussion kumbaga nung mga nangyari sa Senado. Meron bang parang weight yung fact na wala naman sila masyadong ginawa other than they did their jobs? Anyone can answer.

0: And again, the question is, sabihin na natin walang liability yung journal, yung mga journalists natin or even the companies that they work for, kasi they were just basically doing their jobs, they just deployed their journalists. Pero hindi naman ibig sabihin that they put these journalists' lives at risk because they just happened to deploy them at a time na hindi naman, they were not expecting that kind of tension to escalate at such heights inside the Senate. So, anong, may bigat ba yun in terms of really weighing yung pinakamagiging outcome or possible possibilities of what was going to happen inside the chamber itself?
1: Meet, I would like to answer this because good clarification rather. I want to clarify that what I said was mainly generalized, but in the case of dun sa mismo situation dun sa Senate, in this case, yes, we can definitely recognize that the journalists were doing their job there, and at the same time, they were deployed there at the Senate for a reason, to cover yung case ni Senator Bato de la Rosa regarding the ICC. What was not expected were the gunshots coming from the government of authorities themselves, with Maua Plaska actually firing the shots down, as seen at the CCTV footage. Therefore, the authorities there, especially done there at the Senate, done, they can be held criminally liable for endangering the lives of the journalists, since the journalists were there. They were deployed just doing their jobs, but at the same time, considering those unforeseen circumstances, like I said before, also the psychological trauma, we have to add that they have the right to file, they have the right to file a case, even their company as well, against the very people that endangered their lives at that place where Bato de la Rosa was supposedly going to be arrested dun sa mismong Senado. So, while we cannot downplay the events that happened there at the Senate, we should also take into consideration the safety of the journalists that are doing their jobs, even if it puts their life at risk. So, that is what I want to answer. That's what I want to answer with clarity, Mido. Hopefully that answers your question.
0: So balik tayo. Sir Gen, I want to ask you again. Devon, mas mabigat ba ang risk kesa sa reward in terms of journalism when their lives are at stake?
2: Well, ang isa din sa mga pinaniniwalaan na marami ding journalists, no, ay when you are in a profession like journalism, yung isang paa mo is on the ground and the other is already 6 feet underground. May ano talaga, no? May risks talaga ang pamamahayag, especially in a country like ours na hindi naman maganda ang performance sa World Press Freedom Index, at marami tayong kinakaharap ng mga banta, not just in terms of legalese, no? Yung mga sinasampang kasong libelo, no, and even cyber libel, which is being weaponized, no, against journalists, but also yung actual na banta sa buhay ng ating mga mamamahayag. So there will in our profession, there will always be risks. Meron at meron talagang mga pagkakataon na hindi naman sa nakasalalay ang buhay mo, no, pero yung may mga pagkakataon talaga na sa profession na to, meron ka talagang mga ano ba, meron talagang matatamaan sa mga istorya mo, merong mga tao who would feel uncomfortable with your stories, no. Yun yung usual na risks na alam natin that we're taking on as journalists, and alam naman natin na kung alam naman natin ang katotohanan, we can stand our ground, di ba, sa mga ganitong pagkakataon. 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It's a very unnecessary risk na that the journalists covering the Senate did not bring upon themselves, no? Hindi naman sila yung ano eh naglapit sa mga sarili nila sa bingit. It's the OSAA, it's the people in power at the Senate na who brought this kind of risk to our journalists in the Senate. And maganda yung point ni Anima kanina na kung gugustuhin ng mga naapektuhan na magsampa ng kaso, why not, 'di ba? 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
0: So one last, one final thing. I want to go to Kuya Gab for this. Does the events of last week reiterate yung reason ba, yung fear of being in the profession as risky as journalism?
3: Yes, actually, kasama sa trabaho yon, as mentioned by Prof. Gen, kanina, na once you enter this profession, yung kalahati ng katawan mo ay nakalubog na sa ilalim ng lupa. At any time, you may die because of your profession. 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That's my take, Nido.
0: And that was Gen Garma, Gabriegas, and Gerard Dimaano on our panel today. Thank you for joining us this afternoon.
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0: If our journalists want to seek help from the National Union of Journalists in the Philippines, you may contact them via the details flashed on your screens. 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And that was the storyline this week. I'm Midorita Chibana. 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Thank you for watching. Have a great day.

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Every Sunday afternoon. 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

Today we celebrate the solemnity of the Most Holy Trinity and Basic Ecclesial Community Sunday. 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Our Mass presider is Reverend Father Mario Jose C. Laja. We now begin our celebration.

0: In the name of the Father, and of the Son, and of the Holy Spirit.
1: Amen.
0: The Lord be with you.
1: And with your spirit.
0: Good morning, everybody.
1: Good morning, Father.
0: Brothers and sisters, today we are celebrating the solemnity of the Most Holy Trinity. And so during this Holy Mass, we pray for all our families, and we pray for those people who are sick, those who are suffering in the hospitals. And we pray most especially the overseas Filipino workers and the seafarers. To prepare ourselves worthy for this sacred celebration, let us now ask God to forgive us of the sins that we have done and committed. I confess to Almighty God
1: and to you, my brothers and sisters, that I have greatly sinned in my thoughts and in my words, in what I have done and in what I have failed to do, through my most grievous fault. Therefore, I ask the Blessed Mary, Ever Virgin, all the angels and saints, and you, my brothers and sisters, to pray for me to the Lord our God.
0: May the Almighty God have mercy on us. Forgive us our sins and bring us to everlasting life.
1: Amen.
0: Lord, have mercy.
1: Lord, have mercy.
0: Christ, have mercy.
1: Christ, have mercy.
0: Lord, have mercy.
1: Lord, have mercy.
0: Glory to God in the highest.
1: And on earth, peace to his people of goodwill. We praise you, we bless you, we adore you, we glorify you, we give you thanks for your great glory. Lord God, heavenly King, O God, almighty Father, Lord Jesus Christ, only begotten Son, Lord God, Lamb of God, Son of the Father, you take away the sins of the world. Have mercy on us. You take away the sins of the world. Receive our prayer. You are seated at the right hand of the Father. Have mercy on us. For you alone are the Holy One. You alone are the Lord. You alone are the Most High Jesus Christ, with the Holy Spirit, in the glory of God the Father. Amen.
0: Let us pray. God, our Father, who by sending into the world the word of truth and the spirit of sanctification, made known to the human race your wondrous mystery, grant us, we pray, that in professing the true faith, we may acknowledge the Trinity of eternal glory and adore your unity, powerful in majesty, through our Lord Jesus Christ, your Son, who lives and reigns with you in the unity of the Holy Spirit, one God, forever and ever.
1: Amen. The Liturgy of the Word. The Lord, who revealed himself to the chosen people and who gave his name to Moses, is a merciful and gracious God, rich in kindness and fidelity. The first reading.
2: A reading from the book of Exodus. Early in the morning, Moses went up Mount Sinai, as the Lord had commanded him, taking along the two stone tablets. Having come down in a cloud, the Lord stood with Moses there and proclaimed his name, Lord. Thus the Lord passed before him and cried out, the Lord, a merciful and gracious God, slow to anger and rich in kindness and fidelity. Moses at once bowed down to the ground in worship. Then he said, if I find favor with you, O Lord, do come along in our company. This is indeed a stiff-necked people, yet pardon our wickedness and sins, and receive us as your own. The Word of the Lord.
1: Thanks be to God. Glory and praise forever. Let us repeat. Glory and praise forever.
3: Blessed are you, O Lord, the God of our fathers, praiseworthy and exalted above all forever. And blessed is your holy and glorious name, praiseworthy and exalted above all for all ages.
1: Glory and praise forever.
3: Blessed are you in the temple of your holy glory, praiseworthy and glorious above all forever.
1: Glory and praise forever.
3: Blessed are you on the throne of your kingdom, praiseworthy and exalted above all forever.
1: Glory and praise forever.
3: Blessed are you who look into the depths from your throne upon the cherubim, praiseworthy and exalted above all forever.
1: Glory and praise forever. Our Christian life is imbued with grace, love, and fellowship, which are the gifts and reflection of the Trinitarian communion. The Holy Trinity is within us and at work in us. The second reading.
4: A reading from the second letter of St. Paul to the Corinthians. Brothers and sisters, rejoice, mend your ways, encourage one another, agree with one another, live in peace, and the God of love and peace will be with you. Greet one another with a holy kiss. All the holy ones greet you. The grace of the Lord Jesus Christ and the love of God and the fellowship of the Holy Spirit be with all of you. The word of the Lord.
1: Thanks be to God. We now honor the Holy Gospel.

0: The Lord be with you.
1: And with your spirit.
0: A reading from the Holy Gospel according to John.
1: Glory to you, O Lord.
0: God so loved the world that he gave his only Son, so that everyone who believes in him might not perish, but might have eternal life. For God did not send his Son into the world to condemn the world, but that the world might be saved through him. Whoever believes in him will not be condemned, but whoever does not believe has already been condemned, because he has not believed in the name of the only Son of God. Brothers and sisters, the Gospel of the Lord.
1: Praise to you, Lord Jesus Christ.
0: Do you know that we are celebrating today one of the greatest mysteries of our faith? The solemnity of the Blessed Trinity. 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Therefore, brothers and sisters, God the Father is the Creator. God the Son is the Savior. 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And now, brothers and sisters, we are convinced to say that our God is the God of order. Amen po ba? 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Brothers and sisters, they are equal in glory and majesty. That is why our prayer is, glory be to the Father and to the Son and to the Holy Spirit. And that is the Blessed Trinity. Second, brothers and sisters, the Blessed Trinity is the community of love. 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Brothers and sisters, this is the good news. 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O baka naman ho kasi nangyayari na sa ating pamilya, sa ating komunidad. 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Every Christian family and community must be a reflection of the Blessed Trinity. Meaning to say, despite the differences, despite our weaknesses, there must always be understanding, respect, orderliness, and love to one another. Amen po ba? 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We must look at a common goal in our family, in our society, in our government. A Trinitarian family and community that looks at the common goal and welfare of every member. At ito ay mangyayari, kapatid, kung ikaw ay hindi makasarili. 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Amen. 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In Jesus' name, amen.
1: Amen.
0: Amen.
1: Amen.
0: Amen. Please stand. Together we pray, I believe in God,
1: the Father Almighty, maker of heaven and earth, of all things visible and invisible. I believe in one Lord Jesus Christ, the only begotten Son of God, born of the Father before all ages, God from God, light from light, true God from true God, begotten, not made, consubstantial with the Father. Through him all things were made. For us men and for our salvation, he came down from heaven, and by the Holy Spirit was incarnate of the Virgin Mary and became man. For our sake he was crucified under Pontius Pilate. He suffered death and was buried, and rose again on the third day in accordance with the Scriptures. He ascended into heaven and is seated at the right hand of the Father. He will come again in glory to judge the living and the dead, and his kingdom will have no end. I believe in the Holy Spirit, the Lord, the giver of life, who proceeds from the Father and the Son, who with the Father and the Son is adored and glorified, who has spoken through the prophets. I believe in one holy, Catholic, and apostolic church. I confess one baptism for the forgiveness of sins, and I look forward to the resurrection of the dead and the life of the world to come. Amen.
0: The Father, through the Holy Spirit, has sent Christ, his Son, to be one with us and has made him a source of life for us. Let us raise our petitions to the triune God as we pray. Lord, hear our prayer. Please repeat.
1: Lord, hear our prayer.
2: Send your Spirit to the church that we may be helped in our frailty and be provided with gifts that will make us pleasing to you. We pray.
1: Lord, hear our prayer.
2: Send your Holy Spirit to our religious and political leaders that they may be filled with strength, wisdom, and compassion to serve your people. We pray.
1: Lord, hear our prayer.
2: Send help to the wayward, the sick, the lonely, and those who suffer in any way. We pray.
1: Lord, hear our prayer.
2: Bind the members of our community together in friendship and unity, that our greetings of peace in the Eucharist may be reflected in our everyday lives. We pray.
1: Lord, hear our prayer.
2: Bless all the efforts of those who form and animate our basic ecclesial communities so that all may work together towards a deeper communion in faith. We pray.
1: Lord, hear our prayer.
2: For all missionaries who have left home, country, and family to proclaim the gospel to all nations, may the Lord protect them from all dangers, strengthen them in their loneliness, give joy to their communities, and fulfillment in their apostolate. May the Lord reward them in this life and in the life to come for their sacrifices and generosity for the kingdom. We pray.
1: Lord, hear our prayer.
2: Let us pray for the urgent concerns of our community, those who are in need of our prayers, and our personal intentions. We pray.
1: Lord, hear our prayer.
0: Lord, we also pray for the intentions of Ernie and Laarnio and children. And Lord, Father God in heaven, we also pray for the intentions of Rita Cruz. Please continue to bless them. For the birthday of Dali Santos. And Lord, Father God in heaven, we also pray for the intentions of Rene Goco, Bing Ocampo, Hilda and Jones Carrion, Pete and Death de Pontorum, for the intentions of Lito and Lucy Ladra. And also, Lord Father God, we also pray for Peping and Meli Chua, and all those people who are asking for our prayers. Especially we pray for the overseas Filipino workers and the seafarers. Please continue to bless them and comfort them in their loneliness. Let us pray to the Lord.
1: Lord, hear our prayer.
0: In the silence of our hearts, we now pray for our personal intentions. Please pray for me also. Heal us in our illness. Bless us and send us the Holy Spirit, that we may be anointed. In Jesus' name we pray, say amen.
1: Amen. The Liturgy of the Eucharist.

0: pray, brothers and sisters, that our sacrifice may be acceptable to God, Almighty Father.
1: May the Lord accept the sacrifice at your hands for the praise and glory of His name, for our good and the good of all His holy church.
0: Sanctify by the invocation of your name, we pray, O Lord our God, this oblation of our service, and by it make of us an eternal offering to you through Christ our Lord.
1: Amen.
0: The Lord be with you.
1: And with your spirit.
0: Lift up your hearts.
1: We lift them up to the Lord.
0: Let us give thanks to the Lord our God.
1: It is right and just.
0: It is truly right and just, our duty and our salvation, always and everywhere to give you thanks, Lord, Holy Father, Almighty and Eternal God, through Christ our Lord. For after His resurrection, He plainly appeared to all His disciples and was taken up to heaven in their sight, that He might make us sharers in His divinity. Therefore, overcome with a paschal joy, every land, every people exults in your praise, and even the heavenly powers with angelic hosts sing together the unending hymn of your glory as they acclaim.

You are indeed holy, O Lord, the fount of all holiness. Make holy, therefore, these gifts, we pray, by sending down your Spirit upon them like the dewfall, so that they may become for us the body and blood of our Lord Jesus Christ. At a time he was betrayed and entered willingly into his passion, he took the bread and gave you thanks. He broke the bread, gave it to his disciples, saying, "Take this, all of you, and eat of it, for this is my body, which will be given up for you."

In a similar way, when supper was ended, he took the chalice, and once more giving thanks, he gave it to his disciples, saying, "Take this, all of you, and drink from it, for this is the chalice of my blood, the blood of the new and eternal covenant, which will be poured out for you and for many for the forgiveness of sins. Do this

Therefore, as we celebrate the memorial of his death and resurrection, we offer you, Lord, the bread of life and the chalice of salvation, giving thanks that you have held us worthy to be in your presence and minister to you. Humbly we pray that partaking of the body and blood of Christ, we may be gathered into one by the Holy Spirit. Remember, Lord, your church spread throughout the world and bring her to the fullness of charity, together with Leo, our Pope, Elias Jr., our Bishop, and all the clergy. Remember our brothers and sisters who have fallen asleep in the hope of the resurrection, and all who have died in your mercy. Welcome them into the light of your face. Have mercy on us all, we pray, that with the blessed Virgin Mary, Mother of God, with the blessed Apostle, Saint Joseph, and all the saints who have pleased you throughout the ages, we may merit to be co-heirs in eternal life, and may praise and glorify you through your Son, Jesus Christ. Through him, with him, and him, in the unity of the Holy Spirit, all glory and honor is yours, Almighty Father, forever and ever.

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1: Amen.
0: The peace of the Lord be with you all.
1: And with your spirit.
0: We offer each other the sign of peace.
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1: Amen.
0: Amen. Please continue to put yourselves in the presence of God as we ask the Lord for His healing. Lahat tayo ay nagkakasakit. 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And so we ask the Holy Spirit to touch us, to heal us. Father in heaven, in the name of Jesus, we bless you, we praise you, we magnify your name. You are the God of Abraham, of Isaac, and Jacob. You are our God, yesterday, today, and forever. In the name of Jesus, Lord, Father in heaven, send us the Holy Spirit that we may be anointed. In the name of Jesus and by the power of the Holy Spirit, Father God, we lift up to you all those who are facing illness today. Itinataas namin sa iyo ang lahat ng mga may sakit. Maaaring physical, emotional, o spiritual, or even relational and financial. Panginoon, we ask you with a humble heart to bring healing and comfort and peace to their bodies, to their souls. Heal those who are depressed, those who are hurting, those who are afraid, those who are confused. 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Durugin mo at tunawin ang mga sakit na ito sa aming mga katawan.

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0: In the name of Jesus, receive your miracle healing. 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
1: Amen.
0: And we go to the Blessed Mother Mary, Our Lady of Guadalupe. Hail Mary, full of grace, the Lord is with you. Blessed are you among women, and blessed is the fruit of your womb, Jesus. Holy Mary, Mother of God, pray for us sinners, now and at the hour of our death. Amen. Mother Mary, Our Lady of Guadalupe, pray for us. Saint Padre Pio, pray for us. Saint Camillo de Lelis, pray for us. San Roque, pray for us. All you healing saints and healing angels in heaven,
1: pray
0: for us. Before I give the final blessing, once again, would like to invite everyone to our The Healing Eucharist daily, 7:30 po ito ng gabi. And also would like to invite you to our healing masses at the Our Lady of Guadalupe Chapel in Barangay Kanluran, Kalawan, Laguna. Ito po ay every Sunday, 11 in the morning, and every 12th day of the month, this coming June 12, meron po tayo dong healing mass, alas 11 ng umaga. Thank you, everybody. The Lord be with you.
1: And with your spirit.
0: And may the Almighty God bless you all, the Father, the Son, and the Holy Spirit.
1: Amen.
0: Let us now go in the love and peace of Christ.
1: Thanks be to God.

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